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0: 1, 2, 3, 4. Didn't sound nice, sorry. This thing always sounds out of tune, even though it is. All right, then. 1, 2, 3, 4. Oh, it's you, Bulsara.
1: What?
0: You that's flatting, bastard. You're going, na-na-na. It really makes a difference, because if you do that, I sort of squeeze on the string to make it sharper.
2: Come on!
1: Okay, sorry. I won't sing.
0: It's very important.
1: Okay, then.
0: Right!
3: Right, anyway, what's going on here, then?
1: Right. Right, Brizy.
0: 1, 2, 3, 4.

0: Yeah. Do another one straight away, because that wasn't too good. Roger, you fucked it up.
1: Not so you'd notice.
2: I noticed.
1: Very silly little rules all over the place.
3: No, now, I want you to do this.
0: No, that wasn't the one you fucked up.
1: No, I know.
2: What do you think this group's called?
0: Bitch.
2: Queen Bitch.
4: You know something? There's been a lot of rumours lately about a certain band or Queen. And the rumours are that we're going to split up. What do you think? They're talking from here. Apologies, but I say what I want. You know what I mean? So forget those rumors, we're gonna stay together until we fucking will die, I'm sure.
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0: 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Sometimes they're better than that artist's own songs. 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
1: Yeah. Okay, ready?

0: the bass is coming out funny through the cans.
1: This will be,
2: if Roger's going to do a tempo, is
1: take,
2: his door shut?
1: Take one. Okay.
3: Yes!
4: Great.
0: Right, that'll do.

0: You think you're going to get to heaven?
1: No, I don't want to.
0: You don't want to?
1: No, hell's much better. Look at the interesting people that you're going to meet down there.
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1: Queen, on the other hand, were here to stay. And album number 4, A Night at the Opera, proved to be one of their finest efforts.
2: Night at the Opera, there, that was fun. We'd all gone through times of frustration. We got the songs, the album previous, and all our overproduction things. And so we decided to do something which was have a lot of the aspects of Queen 2 and a lot of the aspects of the third Queen album, put them together to do the Night of the Upper. What happened was that I'd go to Freddie's house on occasions and he would say, "Oh, I've written this new song," and he'd sit on the piano and he'd say, and he'd sing bits of Bohemian Rhapsody. And he'd say, "And this is where the upper section comes in." And of course I just laughed. It was the funniest thing. It's the funniest line I've ever heard in my life. And of course everyone laughed when you hear that. He says, "But it's only gonna be for, you know, like we just have, you know, half a minute of upper section or something." Anyway, that half a minute of upper section ended up being, you know, hours of upper section. It was great. I mean, Bohemian Rhapsody ended up 7 minutes long, and not just it had. It's a great song. We had all the aspects of Queen 2 in it, in respect of all the overproduction techniques that we all got to love. Lots of vocals everywhere and guitars everywhere. Plus the fact it was a good song. Plus the fact it had that amazing opera section in the middle, which is really, really funny. During actually making the album, we came sort of with a lull in the proceedings, sitting down, a few arguments amongst some of us. So I just said, "Listen, let's call the thing to a halt. Let's go back." I'd rented this house in Wales, just up the road from Rockfield, and I had a video machine up there. And one of the things that I had on tape was Night of the Opera. Marx Brothers Night at the Opera. So we all went up there, and of course everyone was feeling miserable and nobody wanted to come up at all anyway. So I said, "Oh, just come out, I've got a video machine, we put the video on and we get drunk and do something stupid." And I put on the film Night at the Opera, and it cheered everyone up and everyone laughed about it. And I think it was either Freddie or Roger Taylor, I can't remember which one, said, "We should call the album Night at the Opera. This is a joke. And then I said, "Yeah, that sounds pretty funny. Yeah, I like that idea." And everyone else said, "No, that sounds funny as well." And that's why the album got its name. It was a combination of the fact that there was an upper section in the middle of Bohemian Rhapsody, and plus the fact we'd been watching Night at the Opera on one of those dull moments.
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0: Queen Diary on this day in history.
1: Hello, today is June 3rd. Here are some dates from Queen history. 1976, Queen received Gold Award for Bohemian Rhapsody sales in the U.S. 1977, Queen played live on a day at the Races Tour, performing second show at Empire Theatre, Liverpool, UK. 1990, The Cross played live at Westernhagen, St. Wendel, Germany. 1998, Brian played together with his son Jimmy on bass on My Way Up on Musica C program of Spanish TV. 2002, Brian and Roger as Queen together with the We Will Rock You musical staff in opera section of Bohemian Rhapsody played at Party at the Palace, Queen's 2002 Golden Jubilee celebrations in front of the Buckingham Palace. The event started with his performance of his own arrangement of God Save the Queen, lit from the roof of Buckingham Palace. Brian and Roger were also accompanying several musicians during the concert. 2016, Queen plus Adam Lambert played live at the Kaisaniemi Park, Helsinki, Finland. 2022, Queen plus Adam Lambert played live at the SSE Hydro, Glasgow, UK. It was Queen Diary by AI Voice Nate, Queen Radio Net.

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1: The story behind the song, Killer Queen. "I'm relieved. Perfect performance," commented the character of John Deacon in Bohemian Rhapsody the movie, when the band was protesting about having to do lip sync for their performance of this song on Top of the Pops. There was certainly some sense in this view, as due to the insistence of the BBC that nothing was played live, the complexity of the studio recording of the song could be enjoyed by us viewers at the time. The band couldn't have reproduced it in a live performance and never did. What's more, the sheer visual impact of their presentation was memorable enough. Even if there were no existing YouTube footage, I could still describe a lot of it from memory. Freddie's fur jacket, running his fingers down the neck of John's bass, Brian's white nail polish to match Freddie's black, and, most of all, Roger's rebellious reluctance at having to do playback with his drums and cymbals visibly taped up. I was only 12 when the song was released as a single in the UK in October 1974 on a double A-side with Flick of the Wrist, which also appears on side one of the Sheer Heart Attack album. Killer Queen finished up taking precedence and it shot to number 2 in the chart. It was an introduction to the name of a champagne, as I have a distinct memory of discussing Moët et Chandon with my schoolmates, because we hadn't had a clue what it was. By all accounts, including his own, Freddie was very fond of champagne. I may have been a little too young to comprehend all the references concerning this high-class prostitute. Being introduced to Marie Antoinette and her cake was one thing, but we'd been babies when the Cuban Missile Crisis happened in 1962, so the geopolitical reference to Khrushchev and Kennedy from earlier in the Cold War was a bit beyond us at that point. However, the sophistication and subtleties of the lyrics weren't lost on us, especially, then again incidentally, if you're that way inclined. Such innuendo could already be the source of some amusement. It's interesting, in fact, to know that Freddie wrote the lyrics first and the music afterwards, the reverse of his usual method, and that he completed the whole composition in one weekend. I don't know what our music teachers would have thought about the fact that the song has been included in more recent times as a vocal music appraisal in the specification of the UK Edexcel GCSE music exam. Thus, there are study aid videos on YouTube analysing its intricacies, the finger clicks, the combination of piano and tack piano, the three-part guitar, the unconventional E-flat major key, the harmonies, the outstanding vocal agility, the interaction of melody and lyrics, the percussion bits with cymbals, snare rolls, and that unforgettable touch of triangle, the melodic bass. There's so much there for a young musician to learn about, the sheer detail at play here. So much effort was put into this track that Freddie, still sitting on his piano stool, apparently had to be dragged back by roadies to put the finishing touches to it. In fact, Brian's layered guitar solo was added later because he'd been ill during the recording sessions. This was only Queen's second hit single, but it seems that they were breaking new ground here and would always have the potential to be eclectic thereafter. The song appeared continuously in concert set lists, with a break around the time of the Hot Space Tour, then it was reinstated for the Works Tour before being dropped again. It was, however, the B-side of the single Who Wants to Live Forever in 1986, and also appeared on the B-side of a UK single CD of Heaven for Everyone in 1995. In We Will Rock You, the musical, Killer Queen was the name given to the female villain, with the song sung partly by the chorus and partly by her, and it has become a staple in the Queen and Adam Lambert collaboration. There's no doubt that this early song set the scene for Queen, and Freddie in particular, who continued to write in a Noel Coward vein for some tracks on the follow-up albums, A Night at the Opera and A Day at the Races, and again later for the Innuendo album as well. This is Alison Sezzi for Queen Radio Net.

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1: Hey! 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
2: It's the end of a day like that. 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

Maybe it's just a feeling. 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
1: Great. Shut up. Right, that was one of Freddie's tunes. I hear you're not too pleased with the musical press, Freddie. Let's be outrageous.
2: Well, it depends. I don't take much notice, to be honest, about the musical trades, actually. They can say what they like.
1: I find really. They slag everything available. They just don't say anything nice about anybody.
2: Not constructive at all, actually. The American press, I find much more... I feel that they do their homework, and the kind of questions they ask you makes much better copy anyway.
1: They pick the good points and emblazon them all over.
2: It's more sort of...
1: ours do the opposite.
2: Things that are more relevant, I feel, anyway. Mm. And then you

0: can tell that they've done sort of their homework, because they ask you very penetrating questions, which I don't mind. But you know they have some substance, because then when they write about it, they sort of, it has much more bearing. But over here, it's all, you know, why have you stopped wearing black fingernails or whatever? And that's the review. That's the review. That's the review of the album. You know what I mean? And they haven't a clue anyway.
1: Yes.
0: Right. So, to them.
1: Yes, to them. Right, it's 3:05 by my analog rotary. And, looking at the studio clock, I see I'm 2 minutes out. Let's have a little commercial break and back with a couple more.
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0: Queen Diary on this day in history.
1: Hello, today is June 3rd. Here are some dates from Queen history. 1976, Queen received Gold Award for Bohemian Rhapsody sales in the U.S. 1977, Queen played live on A Day at the Races tour, performing second show at Empire Theatre, Liverpool, UK. 1990, The Cross played live at Westernhagen, St. Wendel, Germany. 1998, Brian played together with his son Jimmy, on bass, on My Way Up on Musica C program of Spanish TV. 2002, Brian and Roger as Queen together with the We Will Rock You musical staff, in opera section of Bohemian Rhapsody, played at Party at the Palace, Queen's 2002 Golden Jubilee celebrations in front of the Buckingham Palace. The event started with his performance of his own arrangement of God Save the Queen, lit from the roof of Buckingham Palace. Brian and Roger were also accompanying several musicians during the concert. 2016, Queen plus Adam Lambert played live at the Kaisaniemi Park, Helsinki, Finland. 2022, Queen plus Adam Lambert played live at the SSE Hydro, Glasgow, UK. It was Queen Diary by AI Voice Nate, Queen Radio Net.
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Buddha rejected Brahmanism and mocked at its rituals. 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
1: Hello, hello, hello. Hi, my name's Kim Bessinger.
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3: Dan, Dan.
4: And this is Roger Taylor.
1: I'm Freddie Mercury.
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5: And I'm John Deacon from Queen.
3: Well, it wasn't bad, I mean...
2: What's the title of the show again?
5: This one?
2: Yes.
5: I don't know.
4: I can't remember.
6: Four old ladies are still rocking away.
5: No.
7: It's quite ridiculous, wasn't it? At that point, I wanted to do something totally different.
4: Dee dee dee.
7: You mean?
4: I think that's a sort of surreal masterpiece.
5: It has a semi-autobiographical feel about it.
4: A bit of a mixture.
7: You mean
4: mishmash?
7: Really. That's the word I was looking for.
2: We've always had the idea that we really wanted to lead people to somewhere new, rather than fit into what was going on
7: with the music.
2: Am I making sense?
5: I'll tell you in 2 years' time.
3: Why don't you just concentrate on the first one, really?
2: In fact, that's the number one trick.
3: That was almost there. Try another one, okay?
2: It's always really dreadfully difficult to know.
3: Can't you do one that goes that and ba bow?
2: Yeah, I'm not a singer.
6: That's the least of his problems.
4: I'm not the drummer.
6: Of course, it's getting nice, this.
5: But apart from that, I have no plan.
6: If it's planned, then it's boring.
4: Well, it's got hidden depths.
2: What can you say?
3: Boom. Da-da! Huh?
2: Very musically awful, but totally right.
7: It's not like rock and roll.
5: But it is unusual and different, and you have to buy it.
6: Then it's okay. When they stop buying our records, then I'll say goodbye and become a strip artist or something.
4: And luckily, the story went the right way.
1: Just get on with it. Otherwise, I'll forget my name.
2: And ask Roger.
1: No, not a good idea.
4: I don't remember where the idea did come from.
3: Roger, what did you do?
4: It's good fun.
6: I can make a bigger bang than that, dear.
2: Great fun, yeah.
4: Could have gone the other way.
1: Oh, shit, all that crap again?
5: make it.
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1: This is from the Sheer Heart Attack album.
0: This is from the Sheer Heart Attack album.

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Now I'm here. 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Now I'm here. Now I'm here. Think I stay.

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0: you're short.
1: I like that.
2: Good, I wanted you to be a little bit angry.
1: Right, it's good.
2: Let's hear that then.
3: Yeah. Yeah. What?

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0: Queen Diary on this day in history.
1: Hello, today is June 3rd. Here are some dates from Queen history. 1976, Queen received Gold Award for Bohemian Rhapsody sales in the US. 1977, Queen played live on A Day at the Races tour, performing second show at Empire Theatre, Liverpool, UK. 1990, The Cross played live at Westernhagen, St. Wendel, Germany. 1998, Brian played together with his son Jimmy on bass on My Way Up on Musica C program of Spanish TV. 2002, Brian and Roger as Queen together with the We Will Rock You musical staff in opera section of Bohemian Rhapsody played at Party at the Palace, Queen's 2002 Golden Jubilee celebrations in front of the Buckingham Palace. The event started with his performance of his own arrangement of God Save the Queen, lit from the roof of Buckingham Palace. Brian and Roger were also accompanying several musicians during the concert. 2016, Queen plus Adam Lambert played live at the Kaisaniemi Park, Helsinki, Finland. 2022, Queen plus Adam Lambert played live at the SSE Hydro, Glasgow, UK. It was Queen Diary by AI Voice Nate, Queen Radio Net.
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1: I know, it sounds crazy, I don't know, it could be a flop, it could work.
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0: 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On air, the best of interviews.
1: I do like to be beside the seaside. Well, that was the single that broke you, the Seven Seas of Rye, that began it all. Roger, why was there a little bit of Seven Seas of Rye on Queen 1 and then repeated on Queen 2?
2: Well, I think Freddie had half written the song, and it was. We thought it was a nice sort of tail out to the first album. With the, I think we had the idea of starting the second album with the song,
3: with the finished song.
2: So it would sort of lead in nicely. Mm. In fact, we ended the second album with this song, and it had changed a little by then, and we released it as a single because we thought it was fairly strong. Mm.
1: Freddie, if I can count you as the man what wrote it, the lyrics, what does it mean?
3: Oh, gosh, you never asked me that.

0: find them quite a task. And my strongest points are, like, say, melody, content, and I basically sort of concentrate on that first, the melody and the song structure, and then the lyrics come afterwards, actually.
1: Are you influenced by Salvador Dali?
0: Not really. I sort of I admire him, yes. It's not as involved as that. I don't sort of take things like paintings too literally. The only time I did do that was in a song called Fairy Fella's Masterstroke, where I actually sort of I was thoroughly inspired by a painting by Richard Dadd, which is in the Tate Gallery. And I thought that sort of did a lot of research on it, and it sort of inspired me to write a song about the painting, depicting what I thought I saw in it.
1: What did you discover in your research about this painting?
0: It's just because, I mean, I've come through art college and things like that. I basically liked the sort of artist, and sort of liked the painting, and I thought I'd like to sort of write a song about it.
1: But we're going to play this track, so...
2: It's on Queen 2. It's one of our first major experiments in stereo, I think.
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6: Brian, don't try a different name, because we might have to...
7: Oh, no.
6: Oh, fucking hell, we might have to edit. I mean...
8: What's the matter?
7: Oh, Brian's fucking around.
8: Brian! Ready for take?
6: You're swapping out. He's just swapped amps, he's cheating.
8: Okay, this will be take whatever it is, take four.
6: Okay, all right. One, two, three, four.

0: Queen Diary on this day in history.
1: Hello, today is June 3rd. Here are some dates from Queen history. 1976, Queen received Gold Award for Bohemian Rhapsody sales in the U.S. 1977, Queen played live on a day at the Races Tour, performing second show at Empire Theatre, Liverpool, UK. 1990, The Cross played live at Westernhagen, St. Wendel, Germany. 1998, Brian played together with his son Jimmy on bass on My Way Up on Musica C program of Spanish TV. 2002, Brian and Roger as Queen together with the We Will Rock You musical staff in opera section of Bohemian Rhapsody played at Party at the Palace, Queen's 2002 Golden Jubilee celebrations in front of the Buckingham Palace. The event started with his performance of his own arrangement of God Save the Queen, lit from the roof of Buckingham Palace. Brian and Roger were also accompanying several musicians during the concert. 2016, Queen plus Adam Lambert played live at the Kaisaniemi Park, Helsinki, Finland. 2022, Queen plus Adam Lambert played live at the SSE Hydro, Glasgow, UK. It was Queen Diary by AI Voice Nate, Queen RadioNet.
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0: We call the album A Night at the Opera. No, don't misunderstand, darling. It's a rock and roll record with the scale of opera, the pathos of Greek tragedy, the wit of Shakespeare, the unbridled joy of musical theater. It's a musical experience.
1: Yeah.
0: Rather than just another record. Something for everyone, something, something that will make people feel belongs to them. We're mixed genres, we'll cross boundaries, we'll speak in bloody tongues if we want to.
2: No, there's no musical ghetto that could contain us.
0: That's it.
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2: Brian May, live at the VH1 studios in London, broadcast on the 16th of June, 1998. This was a short semi-acoustic performance for TV to promote the forthcoming Another World tour. It was broadcast on the 16th of June, but shot most likely a couple of weeks before that. Eric Singer probably wasn't available, so Martin Ditchman was playing drums and percussion. Brian played a couple of his solo tracks, then a cover version of Conway Twitty's Only Make Believe that he would use as an intro later on the tour. And the last song is an absolutely brilliant country version of Tie Your Mother Down with a spoken intro.

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1: Hello, Moonchun. He's got his car. Feeling okay? You ready to rock? Are you ready to roll?

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1: This is a nice quiet one. It's called Tonight.

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0: Halloween Live. How does it sound from the audience?
1: Come on, you stand up a beat. 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Reprimand this one.

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1: The story behind the song, In the Lap of the Gods Revisited. This is the outro track on the 1974 Sheer Heart Attack album, and appears to be related to the opening track of side 2 of the album, also by Freddie, In Name Only. It features a narrator having a discussion with himself, reflected in the alternate high and low vocals at the start, as he appears undecided and unsure of his identity. Where do I belong? Brian has stated that Freddie, who was dealing with personal struggles, was expressing himself in emotional terms here, about relationships and his sexuality. Interestingly, Brian himself performed the song at a solo gig in Reading in September 1999, footage of which can be found on YouTube. The song has enjoyed a revival on the live scene due to its inclusion in Queen and Adam Lambert's setlist for much of the life of the collaboration. I noted at the Berlin concert in 2022 that the Dry Ice was doing overtime during its performance. It seems that times hadn't changed, and was intrigued to find the number of references to Dry Ice accompanying the song when played live, just as you can see on the 1974 Live at the Rainbow and Live at the Odeon of the following year, where Dry Ice is much in evidence. Contemporary reviews of shows at New York's Beacon Theatre in February 1976 and at Edinburgh's Playhouse in September of the same year both note the Dry Ice used during the performance of the song. The most detailed reference is by Chris Welsh in The Melody Maker concerning a concert at the Empire in Liverpool in November 1974. Dry Ice began to envelop the stage, and as red light glowed through the fog, group and audience took on an eerie aspect, like a scene from some Wagnerian forest, as arms waved like young saplings in a night. A scene from some Wagnerian forest, as arms waved like young saplings in a night breeze.

on the 18th of September 1976. According to tour manager Jerry Stickles, quoted in the As It Began biography, the police had threatened to arrest Freddie if he returned on stage for the encore that the audience was shouting for. The song remained on the set list until the end of the A Day at the Races tour in mid-1977 and was reintroduced in 1986 for the Magic Tour, where it was sung early in the show. Freddie can be seen on Live at Budapest and Live at Wembley, reversing his earlier habit, at front of stage at the start, making sure the audience is singing along, before sitting down to accompany himself on the piano at the finish, which allows him to hang on there to perform the introduction to the next number, Seven Seas of Rye. The song has an overriding message of leaving things in the hands of fate. It's certainly one of the more obscure ones in the Queen and Adam Lambert concerts, and the only one not released as a single that didn't appear in the Queen and Paul Rodgers collaboration too. But unlike those, I'm in Love with My Car, 39, and Love of My Life, Adam was on the lead vocal for this one, indicating his particular fondness for and personal identification with this crowd-rousing chant. This is Alison Sezzi for Queen Radio Net.

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3: 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Supposed to be professional. I've got to go up there.
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1: 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We're all legends. 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
1: The first track on the second side of the album, Brian, Put Out the Fire. What is the song written about?
2: It was a song about guns, really. That's where it came from. I suppose brought to light by the climate surrounding John Lennon's death, and it's brought all that to life.

0: fire from Hot Space by Queen.
1: I think putting out the fire in many areas is a good idea.
0: Do you think it was a good idea to have Life is Real, brackets Song for Lennon, as the next track on the record? Isn't it kind of hammering home the point a little?
1: Well, you have to be fairly heavy or else you can subtle out yourself, you know. You can be subtle and nobody realises what you're talking about, which happens very often. You know, in the past stuff, we've put little gentle hints in there, and really very, it's very seldom that people actually pick them up, except the few real close fans who listen very carefully. No, it was deliberate. It was quite deliberate.
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0: Queen Diary on this day in history.
1: Hello, today is June 3rd. Here are some dates from Queen history. 1976, Queen received Gold Award for Bohemian Rhapsody sales in the US. 1977, Queen played live on a day at the Races Tour, performing second show at Empire Theatre, Liverpool, UK. 1990, The Cross played live at Westernhagen, St. Wendel, Germany. 1998, Brian played together with his son Jimmy, on bass, on My Way Up on Musica C program of Spanish TV. 2002, Brian and Roger as Queen together with the We Will Rock You musical staff, in opera section of Bohemian Rhapsody, played at Party at the Palace, Queen's 2002 Golden Jubilee celebrations in front of the Buckingham Palace. The event started with his performance of his own arrangement of God Save the Queen, lit from the roof of Buckingham Palace. Brian and Roger were also accompanying several musicians during the concert. 2016, Queen plus Adam Lambert played live at the Kaisaniemi Park, Helsinki, Finland. 2022, Queen plus Adam Lambert played live at the SSE Hydro, Glasgow, UK. It was Queen Diary by AI Voice Nate, Queen Radio Net.
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and gentlemen, Queen is truly one of the greatest band in the history of rock music. And tonight, I would like to pay tribute to them. I love Freddie Mercury. He was such an amazing singer. And one of the very last songs Freddie has recorded has always had a very deep and special meaning to me. It's called

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0: just started your second decade together as a band.
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1: Don't I look good?
0: Yeah, you look great, Freddie. What do you think has kept the band together and so intact, and same personnel
1: money.
0: For so many years?
1: Oh, we love the money.
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1: Welcome back. Well, our studio guests this morning were going to be two members of the world's most successful ever rock band, and they still will be, but at the moment there's only one of them here because the other one's caught in traffic. Anyway, after 18 years together, it seems there's no part of the world where they haven't had a hit.
2: Yes, today they released their 32nd single in the United Kingdom, a track taken from their forthcoming album, The Miracle, called I Want It All. Let's say hello to Brian May from Queen.
3: Hello,
2: hello Brian. We understand that Rod is caught in traffic. So
3: yes, I think he's struggling through what I just struggled through. But we may see him in a minute.
2: It's pretty heavy out there, isn't it? The road should clear from you. Do you still, we mentioned that, well, it's a pretty incredible record, really. 32nd single. Do you still get the same sense of excitement?
3: I get more excitement about this than anything for a while, because it has been quite a while since we released anything. I'm pretty excited about just having something out there again. I think it's 3 years since we actually had a record out there, and we've been very, very busy, but it's nice to have something out there and happening.
2: When Queen started all those years back, you were fairly, you planned very carefully the intervals between which you produce your records. But has it become a bit more haphazard? You sort of just for 3 years do nothing?
3: Not really haphazard, but we changed the whole philosophy after about 15 years or whatever it was. It had been a kind of treadmill which we trapped ourselves in. So we would tour and make a record, tour and make another record, and there was never any room to breathe. So we actually decided 3 years ago that we would take a little time off and put the record out when we were ready and not just get back on the treadmill immediately, but choose our time, you know.
2: You would think, wouldn't you, when we use that corny old cliche supergroup, you sort of, I guess the public, including ourselves, have the image of, you know, really good times most of the time, hard work agreed. But you can get stale, can you? You can get stagnant and bored even.
3: No, I don't think you get bored, but, life goes by and there are other areas that you have to explore. But I actually want to be a musician, but there are a lot of areas within that.
2: Yes. Well, also, other areas, and there is life outside music. I mean, you've just been to America and back, haven't you, with your
3: family? I took my kiddies for a couple of weeks to America, yes. There wasn't much work involved, except in looking after them.
2: Tramping around Disneyland, eh?
3: Yeah, it's a hard life, isn't it?
1: You're working on a solo project as well, then?
3: I am.
1: Is life outside Queen for you?
3: Yes, there's a lot. Yes, I am working on a solo project, which has been around for a while, but I shelved it when we were making the Queen album, because that sort of comes before everything.
1: Is it different sort of music?
3: It's a bit different, yeah, because there are a few things which haven't fitted into the framework of Queen over the years, so I can let them out of my system in a different way. Yeah, I'm working hard on that, and I got very involved in the British bone marrow donor appeal as well, which I've been dashing around the country for recently, which has been quite an inspiration to me, really, to see the people that work in that.
2: In what way? Do you explain why it's a an inspiration? It shouldn't be an explaining one, should it?
3: Well, just to see the enthusiasm that they have, and in particular, this lady, Mrs. Morse, who died recently, who just devoted the rest of her life to building up a register. And Mr. Taylor is here, so I won't go rabbiting on anymore. Hello, Mr. Taylor.
2: We were worried about you. We were worried about you, Roger. How's the traffic?
4: Oh, it's absolutely dreadful. It gets worse and worse. I've forgotten how bad it was. I've been away from it.
3: He's very brown.
4: I'm fairly brown.
3: Look at that. There you
1: are. You've just been Australian outbacking.
4: Yes, I went to the Barrier Reef and a couple of places I've always meant to go to, and we had a spare a few weeks, so off I went.
2: So there you are. We've been talking about hard work, and you two have just talked about California and the Barrier Reef. Good morning to you. Belated good morning to you. When you get to a place like the Barrier Reef, do you find it just one of the best things is that you're away from most people? Because presumably your life's crowded and noisy.
4: It's so enormous, and it just goes on forever. And it really is the end of nowhere. You know, that and Patagonia, I think.
3: You've been there too?
4: No, not really.
1: I think the Barrier Reef, somebody told me the Barrier Reef is a living thing, and it's as big as Scotland, Wales and England all put together.
4: Yeah, I think it's 1,200 miles
1: long. Incredible.
2: Somebody also told me we're managing to wreck that too, the human race.
4: I think there's a particular kind of starfish which is actually doing more damage than the human race.
2: Are the starfish?
4: Yeah, we're sort of looking after it, I think.
2: Have you seen, presumably you've seen your video, have you? You've seen it again and again, I expect, of your new one.
4: I've hardly seen it. I was on it, then I went away and I haven't really seen it much.
1: Well, we've got a real treat for you today then, because I think it is about time that we heard Queen's 32nd UK single. Here they are performing on stage, I Want It All.

0: All, I want it all. I want now. It now. Is that now. The anthem for 1989 and Queen?
1: Must be, yeah. We can hope. We're still trying to get it. Yeah.
0: Well, I'd say that you've done pretty well. You've got pretty much all of it already, but stay with us. We'll have lots more time for chat later. Right now, it's time for the weather.
1: Mike. That's right. Carol's off this morning, so it's up to us to bring you those all-important weather details. In Scotland, there'll be cloud across western...
0: Hello again. Well, we're joined again on the sofa by Brian May and Roger Taylor from Queen. So we've got you both here looking very much more relaxed now, Roger. You've had time to settle down.
2: I just rushed in from the London traffic before, so...
0: Great. Well, we're talking about your new single... Your 32nd single as the group Queen.
3: You keep saying this, it makes it sound very old. We're really young.
0: So 18 years you've been together, but 3 years since your last single.
3: That's right, yes.
0: So it's good news to hear that you've got another one coming. We've had lots of phone calls since we first saw you earlier on this morning saying, are they going to tour?
3: We very much hope so. There's a few things to sort out before we do, but we very much hope to be out there again, yeah.
0: Will we see that this year, or next year?
3: It's possible. It's hard to say at the moment. It depends on how the record goes and, like, we didn't really want to jump in straight away and just get, you know, back in there.
0: Yeah.
3: It has to be right.
2: It took a year to make the album, and it's quite a thing to gear up again. Mm. And I think now we just sort of see how it goes and hopefully tour.
0: The album being The Miracle.
2: That's right.
0: Which is released, I think, end of this month, isn't it?
3: Yeah.
0: Well, let's have a quick look at that single, anyway, which is released now. Can we go out and...
3: Today.
0: Today, yeah. Right. Well, that's good timing then, isn't it? The single, I Want It All. Let's take a look. I Want It All by Queen. How important is the video to selling the single?
3: It's still quite important, but I think radio is the most important and always will be because people have to hear it. And videos have got very cliched over the years. We're not actually... We don't think it's the best thing we've ever seen.
2: No, it's not.
3: But you kind of have to do a video, you know.
0: Well, you do, don't you? And Roger, you were saying as we were watching that it costs more to make the video than it does to make the song.
2: Oh, yes, probably by a factor of 10, I think.
0: Yes, and it's and yet there is this pressure. You have to have a video, don't you?
2: You do, really, yeah. To come on shows like this.
0: Or we'd have had you on video or not. I mean, some of your videos as well. I mean, that one, as we're just watching you play it, but some of your videos have really been, you know, maybe not outrageous, but quite over the top. I mean, the one where you're all dressed up as
2: women.
0: Yes.
2: Yeah. That was great fun, actually, to make that one. But I don't know. The videos, I think everybody's seen so many videos now. And I'm just tired. Every concept's been used. Mm. And it's, I don't know. And I think we made one of the first videos. And we thought we'd said quite a lot with that. And, of course, that looks absolutely archaic now.
0: You said an awful lot with Bohemian Rhapsody because it was a 6-minute song, wasn't it?
3: Now, there's a whole story to tell there. Sometimes the video can help tell a story, but sometimes I think the video can narrow the whole image of it down. You know, it's nice for people to weave their own patterns in their own minds about a song, I think.
0: Yes, it's like, I can't remember exactly, but when a child quoted once that they thought the pictures in their mind were better than the ones they can see on television.
3: I'm sure.
0: I mean, the imagination actually can create all sorts of images.
3: Exactly,
2: absolutely. Hit the nail on the head. I think that's what music's all about, really. Mm. It's an oral thing, isn't it?
0: Freddie seems to enjoy himself on the videos, though, on any stage, really, doesn't he? What's he doing at the moment?
3: He's great. Well, he's singing better than ever, as you'll hear on the album. He's singing higher and harder and more emotionally, I think, than ever.
2: Yeah. No matter how much he moans and groans, as soon as he gets a microphone, it's just the magic comes
0: he's
2: out.
0: He's away.
1: He really is one of those types when the old fridge light comes on, you know, he starts to perform, doesn't he?
2: That's right. Yeah,
0: you're performing... solo and with another group as well, aren't you? You're the Cross.
2: I am, actually. Well, I have been, and I will be again. Obviously, this has taken a long time, the Queen album, and you have to throw yourself into whatever's happening at the time, 100%, but the Cross is still very much a living entity.
0: But very much one that you're having to sort of push up. I mean, it's they're on the way up as opposed to there. It must be quite odd, in a way, for you to be, you know, part of your successful Queen and also having to really push a lesser-known band.
2: Very true, but I mean, I'm just one of them, and it's in some ways it's quite a sort of humbling experience, and I'm sort of, I've come to terms with it now, and I'm willing to go through all the growing pains of that band, you know, if I get enough time with Queen. So it's really very quite interesting, and I'm quite prepared to push it through.
0: Good.
2: To work at it.
0: If you've got time to do both.
2: Yeah.
0: I must say, I do hope we see you on the road before too long. So it's been too long already.
3: Thank you.
0: As Mike was saying when we were listening to you, you're the one band where all you need to hear is like a few seconds and we know immediately that's Queen.
3: Well, that's nice to know.
1: Very distinctive sound. Mm, yeah.

0: Right, well, we have to be playing.
1: Good.
0: For everybody.
1: We've got a very, it's only a distinctive sound, and a very distinctive apparition sitting on your...
2: Well, good morning. I must
1: good morning,
2: say,
1: Mr. Giles.
3: When I saw that we had Brian May and Roger Taylor coming in this morning, I thought, a distinguished cricketer, a distinguished tennis player, this is going to be my morning. Then it turns out that I get here and it's royalty. We are thrilled, honoured, and indeed very distinctive.
1: Brian May, by the way, it's Peter May who was a cricketer.
3: Maybe in your world, what? Maybe in your world, I'm thinking of another one.
1: Fine.
3: Yes,
1: fine.
3: His younger brother. Was he a hero of yours?
4: Oh,
3: hero,
4: of course, yeah. Played for Middlesex.
1: Played for Surrey, Peter May.
3: He's thinking of Brian May, played for Middlesex. Anyway, good morning, Britain.
1: You're right. Well.
3: It's time now for... That's all right. You're going to now hear the letters. Viewers have sent in lots of letters.
5: I've blown it now.
3: No, you haven't. Not at all. It's nice. This is what shows it's natural and it's live. And for many of us, it's in colour. Good morning, Britain. A world without newspapers would be the perfect present for Her Majesty the Queen. Then she wouldn't have to read all the rubbish that is printed about her and her family. Nice thought, isn't it? You'd like that for your lot, too, would you?
4: I'd like that one.
3: Good. See about this one. Mrs. Fitzpatrick of St. Albans has a more practical, has a different favourite word. It is, he says, serendipity. Do you know what it means?
6: Yes, it's a lucky accident.
3: Very nice. It is, that sort of thing. Well, let me give you the good rector's answer, which is actually almost spot on. Serendipity is the faculty of finding valuable or agreeable things not sought for. Go out cheerfully today, he says, and encounter the unexpected. It is. Happy accidents.
7: A lucky accident.
3: It's a lovely way of describing it.
6: It's also a shop in Kensington High Street.
3: Ah, yes.
7: Well, you've just, if you walk along there later on this morning, you'll probably do quite well there. You were both nodding when, in jest, well, not, maybe not in jest, when we were saying that perhaps a world without newspapers might be rather nice for a day or two. Have you fared badly, newspaper-wise?
4: A pain in the neck to us very often, yes.
7: Really?
4: But that's life, I guess.
7: Because there have been, sort of in the past, over the 18 years that you've stayed together, which surely shows that you get on well together, if you can stay together as around 18 years, that there are sort of arguments and splits between the four of you.
0: Well, there are always arguments.
4: There's a lot of arguments, most of them healthy in the end, yeah.
7: Yeah. In that they're about your music, you mean?
4: Yeah, we actually get on very well at the moment, I think.
0: Yeah, it's not difficult.
4: Yeah, no, we get on better. There were periods when it was difficult, you know, it's like any long relationship, you get times when it's very tense. But we got through them, and I think we've all been a great help to each other recently. I think we've all found life quite difficult in a way, because being a pop star isn't all glamour, you know.
1: Not at all.
4: You know, and there's a lot of times when things get very hard, and I think we've been very helpful to each other.
7: And your latest single you all wrote together as well, I believe.
4: That's right. In fact, the whole album we wrote together, it was a conscious decision right at the beginning. We said, whatever happens in this studio, it's going to be the four of us that put everything together.
7: Good.
4: And that's
7: an example of togetherness.
0: So democracy at work.
4: Yeah, it helps.
7: Well, it's lovely to talk to you today, I must
4: say.
7: Best of luck with the single, and do tour. Best of luck with the album that's coming out later on this year. And, well, hopefully we'll see you again before too long.
4: Yeah.
0: Thanks very much.
7: Thanks for coming in. Thanks.
1: And if those newspapers print your tour dates, you'll forgive them all, won't you?
4: Yeah.
1: We must defend them sometime.
0: They're all owned by
1: thanks to you as ever, Giles.
3: See you tomorrow.
1: Very good.
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2: This is my best friend, Garth Algar.
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2: I think we'll go with a little Bohemian Rhapsody, gentlemen.
3: Good call.

0: Phil, what are you doing here? You're partied out, man. Again.
1: What if he honks in the car?
0: I'm giving you a no-honk guarantee.
1: Phil, if you're gonna spew, spew into this.
2: Easy come, easy

0: Oh man, come on!
1: Not again. He does this every Friday. Stop torturing yourself, man! You'll never afford it! Live in the now!
2: It will be mine. Oh yes, it will be mine.

Live, the best of Queen concerts now.

0: if I had to do it all over again, yes, why not? Why not? I do it slightly differently.
1: Please help me.
2: I still love you.
3: Queen Diary. On this day in history.
4: Hello, today is June 3rd. Here are some dates from Queen history. 1976, Queen received Gold Award for Bohemian Rhapsody sales in the US. 1977, Queen played live on A Day at the Races tour, performing second show at Empire Theatre, Liverpool, UK. 1990, The Cross played live at Westernhagen, St. Wendel, Germany. 1998, Brian played together with his son Jimmy on bass on My Way Up on Musica C program of Spanish TV. 2002, Brian and Roger as Queen together with the We Will Rock You musical staff in opera section of Bohemian Rhapsody, played at Party at the Palace, Queen's 2002 Golden Jubilee celebrations in front of the Buckingham Palace. The event started with his performance of his own arrangement of God Save the Queen, lit from the roof of Buckingham Palace. Brian and Roger were also accompanying several musicians during the concert. 2016, Queen plus Adam Lambert played live at the Kaisaniemi Park, Helsinki, Finland. 2022, Queen plus Adam Lambert played live at the SSE Hydro, Glasgow, UK. It was Queen Diary by AI Voice Nate, Queen Radio Net.
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for coming out today. Thank you for being here. But if you have not known any songs tonight, well, you're living under a rock because we just played Bohemian Rhapsody. But if you have not known any of my songs tonight, I hope you know a couple words to this one. It has changed my life this year, and I hope you enjoy Beautiful Things.

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1: Queen with Adam Lambert live at the Global Citizen Festival in New York on the 28th of September 2019. The Global Citizen Festival is part of a movement to end extreme poverty. By contributing to charity acts on the website, including watching videos and signing petitions, fans could get free tickets to the festival. It was held in the Central Park in New York and featured several artists. Besides Queen with Adam Lambert, there were also Pharrell Williams, Alicia Keys, or One Republic. Queen performed a one-hour set that started with Now I'm Here and included most of their biggest hits in front of an audience of 60,000.

0: Virago.
1: Okay, okay.
0: Virago, Virago. Mean the moda ta shot palos. 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
1: So the album is very Queen as well. I mean, in the last 2 years, you haven't really allowed too many outside influences from anyone else to come into the album. It's very much a Queen album, isn't it?
2: I think it would have been very silly if we'd tried to just sort of say, end up sounding like Prince or whatever's happening at the time. I mean, I think we have to stick to our guns. And I think, and really make an album of the kind that we feel that people wanted from us. You know, we are there to sort of please people with the music. I think this is that kind of album. So no, it's not fashionable really, and it's not heavily influenced by outside sources. I think it's very us, and it goes right back to our beginnings in many ways. You know, and there's a lot of guitar on it. Brian's playing better than ever actually. A lot of real playing. You know, back to live playing in the studio.
1: Okay, we'll come back to the album in a moment.
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0: Queen Diary on this day in history.
1: Hello, today is June 3rd. Here are some dates from Queen history. 1976, Queen received Gold Award for Bohemian Rhapsody sales in the US. 1977, Queen played live on A Day at the Races tour, performing second show at Empire Theatre, Liverpool, UK. 1990, The Cross played live at Westernhagen, St. Wendel, Germany. 1998, Brian played together with his son Jimmy on bass on My Way Up on Musica C program of Spanish TV. 2002, Brian and Roger as Queen together with the We Will Rock You musical staff in opera section of Bohemian Rhapsody played at Party at the Palace, Queen's 2002 Golden Jubilee celebrations in front of the Buckingham Palace. The event started with his performance of his own arrangement of God Save the Queen, lit from the roof of Buckingham Palace. Brian and Roger were also accompanying several musicians during the concert. 2016, Queen plus Adam Lambert played live at the Kaisaniemi Park, Helsinki, Finland. 2022, Queen plus Adam Lambert played live at the SSE Hydro, Glasgow, UK. It was Queen Diary by AI Voice Nate, Queen Radio Net.
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0: I've always been like this. Success does help. It makes it easier to be outrageous or whatever. But I mean, that doesn't stop me. If all my money ended tomorrow, I would still be the same person. I'd still go about the same way, like I had lots of money. And that's what I used to do before. That's part of me, and I'll always walk around like a Persian popinjay. And no one's going to stop me, honey.
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2: The things you have to do for money. This next song is turned into a duet. Because that's the way we like it, I think. 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

0: How highly do you rate Freddie Mercury as a frontman for a band?
1: 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He's such a powerful character, personality.
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0: song was especially for you. For all the Rock and Roll people. Thank you very much.
1: This song was written for me by Brian and by the lovely Don Black. And I'm very honoured. It's a new song. It's on Anthems. We've done a slightly different version of it. This is I Can't Be Your Friend.

Right now, I'm going to do a pretty special song. This is a new song from our forthcoming album. It hasn't quite been recorded yet. Anyway, a song called You Take My Breath Away.

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0: How would you describe yourself as an artist? 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

chill out strong. 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
2: It's called Fat.

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1: No, don't. If you have...
2: Wait a second. Wait. Stop.
1: Brian, don't try it a different name because we might have to...
3: Oh,
1: fucking hell. We might have to edit. I mean...
4: What's the matter?
3: Oh, Brian's fucking around.
4: Brian! Are you ready for take?
1: You're swapping out. He's just swapped amps, he's cheating.
4: Okay, this will be take whatever it is, take four.
3: Okay,
1: one, two, three, four.

0: I got a feeling I should be doing all right. Doing all right.
1: I was born with 4 additional incisors. More space in my mouth means more range. I'll consider your offer.
2: Do you play bass?
1: Nope.
3: Queen Radio Net.